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6: What? 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
5: Hello, sir. 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
1: 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I sincerely appreciate it.
0: I love hearing what you have to say on our topic of the day.
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0: Tell me why.
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0: And at noon, we'll step in the house of classics with Solid Gold Gospel.
3: What? But God say, I'm going to tell him for you. Right on time.
0: Let them know I'm here for you.
3: You better say it again.
0: Yeah.
3: I thank you because I needed that right now.
0: And when we need to hear from my favorite artists, I'll go one-on-one and break down the blessings with them, like Tamela Mann.
4: I'm doing good. That's funny that you remember that.
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Yes, sir. Hype Mandy Stones on the ones and twos. You feeling this mix right here? Well, guess what? You can get the link. Just be one of the first 10 to DM me at Dwight Stone on all social media. It's the Praise Break. Let's go.

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2: Hallelujah. Hallelujah. You know, when I think about it, I started in the church as a little girl, 7 years old, and grandmother used to take me to church back in Tulsa, Oklahoma, and I used to sing for the Lord, and I used to sing in the adult choir, and I loved the Lord with all my heart. By the time I was 9 years old, I was gung-ho, and my grandmother even said to me one day, she said, you know, baby, God's going to use you one day. And I didn't know what she meant, but I knew I liked the sound of God using me. By the time I was 11 years old, my mother and father and my five brothers and my little sister, we moved from Tulsa to California. My dad's job has transferred him out here. And by the time I was 12 years old, I found myself in the nightclubs in Los Angeles. My mom and dad used to go to the clubs on the weekends. They didn't know the Lord Jesus. And grandma wasn't around anymore, so we just quit going to church. I was in the nightclubs at 12 years old, and that was the worst place and the last place I needed to be. But I had a praying grandmother. By the time I was 13 years old, I had recorded my first single and began to open up for people like Stevie Wonder and Aretha Franklin, B.B. King, and Bill Cosby. I remember opening up for him one time, and things began to happen. Hallelujah. Things began to happen all around me. The devil had a trap set. He was going to set me up, because see, I liked it. I liked the money. I was making a lot of money, and I liked the glamour, and I liked the applause, because that said, I love you. We all want to be loved. Hallelujah. I didn't know that Jesus loved me. I didn't know it then. When I was 16 years old, I had a baby out of wedlock. And by the time I was 17 years old, I left home and joined the cast of Hair. And I began to travel all across the country. I was making more money than my mom and dad put together by then, and things were looking pretty good. Then I was introduced to marijuana. Devil had a trap set. Next thing I know, it was pills. Pills to get up in the morning and pills to go to bed at night. Then it was the alcohol, and then I became very promiscuous and ran around with a lot of people I had no business being with. And one day I was introduced to cocaine. And I know that all drugs are a spirit, but this cocaine became my best friend. And I began to hang out with the devil, and I did everything that I was big and bad enough to do. And I'm not glorifying him. I'm just letting him know that I don't belong to you. Hallelujah. I've been set free. Hallelujah. Glory to God. I went on for about 12 years of my life, and I traveled with people, and I worked with Chaka Khan and Rufus, and I worked with Captain and Tennille and all the people in the studios, and I was good at my job, and I was quick, and I could demand double, triple scale, and I went to work, and I was high every day.

One time when I was in Houston, Texas, I met a man there, and I was getting ready to go on the road with Chaka Khan, and there was a group going on the road with us, Heat Wave, and they had a man working with them, and he was doing their lights, and I didn't know this, but I met him on the road, and he was a nice guy, and you never would know it to look at him, but he was also, not only was a light director, but he was a cocaine dealer. See, devil knows how to really do it. So we began to be friends, and we began to date, and I began to get all the cocaine I wanted for free. How many of you know it wasn't for free? But we came home, me and this young man, and we began to live together, and he was still selling drugs, and I began to make drops for him. I was dropping off cocaine and making a lot of foolish turns in my life, and my life began to do this spiral, downward spiral. I was going to hell. One night as I was getting loaded, I began to pass out, and my head hit the wall. And I began to slide down the wall. And as I came to, all of my bodily fluids were doing their own thing, and I was dying.

Hallelujah. It wasn't a couple of days later that I was watching Christian television. And Grandma tells me she was laying on her face during this time, and she had been fasting for 2 weeks and just calling on the name of Jesus. Save my granddaughter. Save my granddaughter, Jesus. I watched Christian TV one night, and it was as if God himself said, that's enough. And he rebuked the devil from me long enough for me to make an intelligent decision. And I said, Jesus, I know you're real. If you'll just take all of this away from me, take all of the drugs, take them away, I'm tired. And I want you to know that instantly I was set free. Instantly I was delivered. Hallelujah. Glory. Hallelujah. Hallelujah. This was on a Friday night. And I want you to know that not only did God save and deliver me and set me free, but he saved that drug dealer, and he's my husband tonight, James Bailey.

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Yes, sir. Hype Man, these songs on the ones and twos. You feeling this mix right here? Well, guess what? You can get the link. Just be one of the first 10 to DM me at Dwight Stone on all social media. It's the Praise Break. Let's go.

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Flat out. Hey, it's Willie Moore Jr. I'll talk to you on Monday right here on the home for Get Up Mornings with Erica Campbell and the best inspiration all day. Flat out.

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1: 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I sincerely appreciate it.
0: I love hearing what you have to say on our topic of the day.
2: Pins on the chop.
0: Tell me why.
2: Because some children need to be out there praying possibly cream.
0: And at noon, we'll step in the house of classics with Solid Gold Gospel.
3: What? But God say, I'm going to tell him for you. Right on time.
0: Let him know I'm here for you.
3: You better say it again.
0: Yeah.
3: I thank you because I needed that right now.
0: And when we need to hear from my favorite artists, I'll go one-on-one and break down the blessings with them, like Tamela Mann.
4: I'm doing good. That's funny that you remember that.
0: Man, can I call you a legend, Donald? I feel like I should be able to call you a legend, my brother.
5: Thank you, Dad. You know, people kind of throw that around a little bit, so I want to make sure I can own up to that title, you know.
0: It's the perfect way to spend your workday. The voice of Houston inspiration. 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
1: Hey guys, what's on deck for today?
3: Happy Saturday, everybody. Let's Talk Business with Dr. Crockett. Did I say it right?
4: It's put a doctor on it if you really want it. You hear me?
3: I did. We really want you guys to be living your maximum life. So each and every week, you guys hear us talk about the will, making sure your will is in order and your trust. So much to the point now, Mike.
5: Yeah.
3: We can say it.
5: Yeah.
3: But we got to let the song sing it.
4: Let the song sing it for us.

0: 281-576-9119.
1: I like the way you said that. 281-576-9119. To tell everybody the importance of making sure you have your will inside of a trust.
0: Well, the first thing I got to tell you is I'm not a lawyer. I don't give legal advice, but Amen. I do provide the forms, right? So it's important that you have a trust, will, healthcare surrogate document, HIP authorization, advance directive, power of attorney, and the special needs trust. A will is a list of your wishes, right? Yeah. And every will that is written has to go through probate. Either, even if it's not contested, it still has to go through probate. Every will has to go through the courts.
1: Yeah.
0: When you put your will inside of a trust, the trust is called a probate protection trust. So it eliminates your will going through any type of court system, and only what you want to happen will happen when you put your will inside of a trust. So we trust that you will get a trusted will.
1: 281-576-9119. Ladies and gentlemen, there's always something going on in our community and, of course, in One Body Network. Miss Janice Weaver is always have a pulse on the community and making sure that everybody is living their life to the maximum health.
0: Yes, Lord.
1: And always, always, Janice is always making sure that we are donating blood so that we can help save the lives of people, because you never know what you may encounter moving forward. So we thank God for her each and every week. She's in the building. Say hello, Janice, so everybody know you're here, and I'm not just saying your name 1,000 times for no reason.
0: I'm a believer in Ms. Weaver.
1: I like that. You need to put that on a T-shirt. Can he put that on a T-shirt? Well, she ain't saying nothing. All right, One Body Network and Health.
2: Hey, Good morning, Houston.
1: Listen, yeah. I gave you a chance. I'm going to move on now.
0: Because it's all about the city. Yeah, with.
2: That's yeah. right.
1: So we got a lot of great things that are taking place at God's Grace Community Church, 9944 West Montgomery Road. It's going to be a great time Saturday, May 16th from 10 a.m. to 2 p.m. Let me say happy Mother's Day, since it's Mother's Day weekend.
0: Thank you.
1: To
0: yeah,
1: you.
0: Happy Mother's Day to you.
1: Yeah.
2: Thank
1: he believe in Janice Weaver. And
0: Mike, you hear me?
1: We got a blood drive and a health fair that is going to take place next weekend from 10 a.m. to 2 p.m. And Ms. Janice, I know we're excited. We got Stephen Pollard with us. We've got Erica Childs with us as well. So kind of set it up and let everybody know what's going to happen.
3: So God's Grace is like a second church to me. And so
1: I'm glad you go to church.
0: Yes, Lord.
1: Yeah.
3: So when they
0: it takes Jesus.
3: They Amen. Came to... let me give a shout out to Vera Matthews and Isaac Matthews.
1: Yes.
3: You know, and so, you know, but they're under my pastor, Pastor Mike Pender at Fallbrook Church.
1: Maybe.
3: You know, I got to give a shout out. Yes. But, you know, came and said that they would be doing this health fair and what have you, and asked if I would bring the Gulf Coast out to so we could do blood. And so I get blood donations as well. And so our guests here will talk about the health fair and the Teen Summit that they will be having next week.
1: Yes, it's going to be a good time. Looking forward to it. So welcome to the show. I appreciate
4: you,
1: both of y'all for being here.
4: Good morning.
1: Yeah.
4: I'd like to say thank you, Janice, for inviting God's Grace Community Church here at the radio station to talk about the health fair. The purpose of the health fair is, number one, health education.
1: Mm-hmm.
4: We want to make sure the community is formed and preventive care and overall wellness. So we aim to make health resources accessible by offering screening information and services that empowers individuals and families to take charge of their well-being.
1: Okay.
4: So we'll have over 20 vendors ranging from the Potter Smile, Crockett and Sons. They will be providing information about trust and wills and health insurance. It's really important. We will have some vegan food trucks. So if you're looking for some nice healthy foods, come out. So it mostly centers around health, lifestyle health.
3: Because,
4: You know, we have something like the birthday badge box, which offers birthdays for underprivileged kids to give them that emotional lifting. So a lot of health care has to do with emotions.
1: Yeah. How do people participate in that, since you're doing that for kids, like say who don't get a chance to get their birthday celebrated?
4: Well, they come to meet the vendors that are there.
1: Okay.
4: Some of the vendors are making themselves available to be known that this is some of the activities that they offer to uplift the community.
1: Okay. Yeah.
4: So we have
3: Holy
4: Life, which is Roby. He has like his healthcare products. So it's going to be a great event. We definitely look forward to people come out, participate in some of the screening activities.
1: Yeah.
4: This is done to detect potential health disorders and diseases in which
3: it's people all about the health.
4: Who do not have any symptoms have a chance to see these symptoms come up. So we want to make sure everybody come out, participate in the high blood pressure test, the diabetes, the sickle cell anemia, Alzheimer, and the high cholesterol. These are some of the health things that impact.
1: Yeah, because we know me and Mike, we've traveled, and he travels, of course, as you guys see, with the big mobile clinic, and Mike can speak to it as always. If there's nothing else, we're going to run into the people with high blood pressure out at these events or out at a church event or out at a Saturday
5: and
1: event.
5: And pre-diabetic,
1: and cholesterol is through the roof.
0: Come on, man. What occurs when we go out and we do these testings, a lot of people don't notice that they don't even know that they have high blood pressure. They discover they have high blood pressure and diabetes and that their numbers are there at these events. So we really thank you for doing these events in the community. Shout out to Pastor Matthews. You understand me? Not only a great pastor, but a great mentor, my kind of guy.
1: I love
0: for
1: it.
0: Real.
1: I love it.
0: And definitely, it's just an amazing thing what you guys are doing. Mm-hmm. We are excited to be a part of it in every way that we can. We encourage everybody to come out. They got something for everybody, including the youth, so that we can all be engaged and get educated and informed and move, get the entire community moving towards their preventative care.
1: Yeah, and I know, Ms. Childs, you are a chief legal officer as well. So I know one of the great things that's going to happen is we've got something for the teenagers. And
0: yes,
1: you know, we love a wellness summit. We need a summit for that. So talk a little bit about that as well.
6: That's right. God's Grace Community Church is hosting a teen summit, and we're calling it the Reset.
1: Okay.
6: We will have spoken word. We will have other speakers talking about relationships, how to deal with people who have difficult personalities, how to, of course, we're giving them those resources, right? We will be serving breakfast, lunch. We also have a scholarship. We have a scholarship for middle schoolers.
1: Yeah.
6: We have a scholarship for the high schoolers. And what we're asking is that they actually write an essay, a short essay, about wellness and how they respond and interact when they are in difficult situations.
1: Now, is this something they have to do today of?
6: No, we're going to actually post it. We're going to send out the information. So we have $250 for a middle schooler, $250 for a high schooler.
1: Yeah.
6: We also will have experts coming out to discuss nutritional literacy. We'll have a legal rights speaker as well. We'll also have some experts in psychology teaching them how to communicate with others in relationships and how to spot what a healthy relationship, what a healthy friendship looks like.
0: Mm.
6: We're going to be having someone talking about human trafficking and domestic violence and how to recognize those signs when people are acting aggressively or acting out of themselves and trying to impose their will on you. So we're working with Epsilon Phi chapter of Iota Phi Lambda sorority, which is a business sorority that was founded in 1929.
1: Okay.
6: And the initiative is really stemming from an initiative called Toys You Can't Return, which is a teenage pregnancy prevention, initiative. Now, back in the day, people used to say, hey, don't have sex, keep your legs closed and your dress down. But what we've learned is, even back when our grandparents were teens, that didn't work. We're trying to give them the tools to recognize, hey, when somebody's imposing their will or pressuring you, here's some things you can do to respond. How to identify somebody who is trying to use you.
1: Yeah.
6: We're trying, and Pastor Matthews has been very adamant, and First Lady, about we need to give our teens the equipment to deal with what they're dealing with. What's on social media, what they're getting in the schools, what they're getting on the streets. We want to equip them, not just as people saying, hey, don't do this, don't do that, don't do what we used to do.
1: Right.
6: We want them to know that they have power. And we as adults have a responsibility to give them those tools.
1: I love the wholeness of this. Next Saturday, you want to be at God's Grace Church for the health fair, One Body Networking, 10 a.m. till 2 p.m. You want to come out and be a part of this.
6: On May 16th.
1: Yeah, for more information, what is a number or a website where people can call?
4: They can go to the website at www.godgrace.org, godgracecc.org. Again, that's www.godgracecc.org, and click the events and click the health fair.
1: All right, it's going to be a great time. A lot of things are being offered here, and Janice, I want you to talk about too as well the importance of people coming out and giving blood.
3: Absolutely. And so my website is onebodynetworking.org.
0: Yes, Lord.
3: .org. And the importance, of course, you know, with me, 2009, mm-hmm. having to get several hundred units of plasma to save my life, and I'm sitting here.
1: Yes,
3: hallelujah.
1: Yeah.
0: God is great.
3: But the importance, you know, and so TTP, which is a very rare blood disease, but there are so many other things that people need blood for. You know, a gunshot victim,
1: a
3: doggone stabbing victim,
0: accidents
3: for mm-hmm. sure. You know, so it's just so many plethoras of and cancer. Let's not leave out you know, cancer. And so, and for me, fortunately, Methodist didn't ask me to have my family line up to give blood. They just had the blood there waiting on me. Good. But I got to throw her in. So that was because of Chicago Congresswoman Sheila Jackson Lee.
0: Yeah.
3: And so my savior.
1: Thank God.
3: So a lot of people, and not only that, Crockett, how many people?
0: One donor can save three lives.
1: That's powerful.
0: So one blood donor, and you know, I be positive about mine, like my blood type.
1: And it doesn't take that long.
0: No,
3: and
0: it doesn't take that long.
3: He's experienced. He knows.
1: Yeah, I know. He been there all the time.
0: I'm giving blood. I'm pulling up. We doing health screenings. We gonna take care of the entire community because the agenda is to see everybody healed, healthy, and whole, and have all the opportunities that's due to them that God said they should have.
1: Man, I'm excited. Yeah. Of course.
3: Maybe I got one more though. So we're having a Rose Clinic out to offer mammogram screening for our women. You know. So again, and let me tell you something, Houston, we are so blessed with events like this to be able to bring it to you and you not have to go to it to make it happen.
1: And free.
3: F-R-E-E. Yeah. You're absolutely right about that. So, because like with the kids, I don't know if y'all know that on this past weekend, Willowbrook Mall
1: stopped the
3: kids coming into the mall. Mm-hmm. And it's a shame that we are at that point that we have to subdue, you know, our kids.
1: Yeah, definitely. All right. Want you guys to make sure that you are at the church, God's Grace Community Church, next Saturday, May 16th from 10 a.m. till 2 p.m. Church is located at 9944 West Montgomery Road. Come out and be a part of the health fair, the blood drive, and, of course, the Teen Summit as well. Got about 30 seconds.
4: And we have a lot of free giveaways. So come out. We have definitely breakfast and meals for the kids at the Teen Summit. So definitely come on out because we have a lot of free giveaways.
1: Awesome. It's going to be a great time. Stephen Pollitt, Erica Childs, thank you for coming on. Miss Janice Weaver, as always, we love you. Let's Talk Business with Crockett and AV continues. When you see the C,
0: you know it's me. And when you hear the C, it's Dr. Crockett and
1: AV. And we've been talking about it as always, each and every week. It's like the sermon we preach, making sure that your will is inside of a trust so that all of your affairs can be in order. And when you leave this earth, you can not only leave something behind, but you don't leave it to everybody in the neighborhood to be able to tap in and get it. And Mike, I know, you know, everybody, every week we're offering a blessing. I know we're going to get another opportunity.
0: We got to give it away today. I got to give you one more. We got to give a trusting will away on Mother's Day weekend.
1: Where's Mother's Day weekend,
0: man?
1: Do it for the mom.
0: Come on now. Watch this now. We ain't going to give away one. We're going to give away two.
1: Are you
0: showing
1: out?
0: So we're giving one to the 10th caller and then one to the 20th caller.
1: All right, 281-576-9119. That's
0: 281-576.
1: As he would say, 9119.
0: Yeah, we got to touch us.
1: Yeah, right now.
0: Everybody at the phones waiting on y'all to call in. Again, last week was straight. That was our first time kicking it off. And I think I'm going to do it every week because I love it. But now this week we going to do two because, you know, I believe, and first of all, I believe in women. Then I tremendously believe in black women. You hear me?
1: Yes.
0: My fist is in the air about that. You understand me?
1: 576-9119. And Miss Veronica is here with us. I told her I love the peace about it and the calmness.
0: Yeah.
1: And Mike, you told me she came into the office, right?
0: Right, she came into the office and she, guess what she did? I'm going to let her tell it. Okay. Go ahead, tell them. Tell them everything.
7: I came in just to take care of some business to transfer my home over into my name.
0: Yeah.
7: Where my mother.
0: Okay.
8: Yeah.
7: She blessed me with that house.
1: I love it.
7: 30 some odd years ago.
0: Yeah.
7: But I never transformed it.
1: Oh, wow.
7: Now I'm taking care of business.
0: Yeah.
7: But then at the same time of doing that, I started having fun.
0: Yeah. Come on now.
7: Okay. The Lord blessed me for being a plain Jane, down to earth.
1: Yeah.
7: Don't worry about tomorrow because it's not promised.
1: I know.
7: And enjoy what you got.
0: Yeah.
7: And somebody just touched me with that gorgeous hat.
0: Yeah. Come on now. It's a miracle day.
1: You know, he keep them, right?
0: Yeah,
1: you know,
0: he has
1: a plethora.
0: Come on now. That's my hustle, my accountability, and my team.
1: Yeah.
0: Right. Brandon said, don't leave home without it.
1: Yeah.
7: And so, it worked out for me.
1: Help me to understand. You said now your mom gave you a house. How long ago was it?
7: Over 30 years ago.
1: Okay, mm-hmm. So she just gave it to you, but the business...
7: My mother gave me the home. She moved home to Memphis.
1: Okay.
0: She asked me
7: to take care of her mother.
1: Okay.
7: Yeah. And then she told me, I don't care what you do, don't lose it.
1: Okay.
7: I paid that house off. But I left it in...
1: Mama's name.
7: Mama's name.
1: Yeah.
7: Now it's time to take care of business. Mama in a better place than me.
1: Yeah.
0: That's a beautiful thing.
1: That's a beautiful thing. Wow. Because you heard us talking about the trust in wheels, or did you see Michael rolling around the community?
7: I had my daughter-in-law.
1: Okay.
0: Yeah.
7: To do some search for me.
0: Yeah.
7: And this is what she found for me, and I took it on there, taking care of business. So far, so good.
0: That's what I'm talking about. See, so you guys, we often talk about if you have property that you have, you paying the taxes on it, right?
7: Yes.
0: And you done paid it off, right? Yeah. As she said, right?
1: Yeah.
0: But it's not in your name, mm-hmm. right? Come and see us, and we can assist you with navigating through getting that in your name,
1: yeah.
0: right?
1: Because, Mike, I know it's a million people, as
0: right.
1: she said, that have homes in probably their parents' name or
0: right.
1: somebody's name that gave it to them. And legally, everything
0: right.
1: is not together. So is there still hope?
0: There's more than hope. There's a way.
1: Oh, there's a way. Right. Talk to me, Rev.
0: Come on. That you know what God said. If there's a will, there's a way, right? Yeah. And we're going to always provide you a will. So that means we got to know the way. You know what I'm saying? It's a beautiful thing. But, yeah, we want to make sure that everybody has, again, our agenda is to make sure that everybody in our community have all their stuff together.
1: Okay.
0: Right? So if you your loved ones have passed and you got property you've been paying on and you're trying to see how you can get it in your name, give us a call. We can assist you with that. We're going to also make sure that you get your trust, your will, your healthcare surrogate document, HIPAA authorization, advance directive, power of attorney, and the special needs trust.
1: Yeah.
0: I got to talk about this special needs trust because we've been flooded with the calls.
1: Mm-hmm.

0: We're giving it away. 281-576-9119. Again, 281-576-9119. AV, say it slow, because they say I say it too fast.
1: Yeah, 281-576-9119. Or if I was Michael, I would say 281-576-9119.
0: Yeah.
1: But I don't want you to accidentally call 911. So 281-576-9119. But Mike, that's why we need the navigation of Crockett and Son. Not that you don't give legal advice, but at the same time, we're giving you information that can help put you in the right position so, like Ms. Veronica, you can take care of what you've been blessed with, because I know you want to pass it on too as well to the next generation. But if the business is not in order, we in trouble.
0: It's challenging without the business in order.
1: Yeah, and so we got to have it. Do you feel much freer knowing that things are lined up?
2: I am very happy. I know that I took care of business.
1: Yeah.
2: Somebody took care of business for me.
0: Come on now.
2: And put me in a straight line.
1: So talk to everybody else that's listening to us right now.
2: I'm not worried about those sort of things, but when it comes to that, ask somebody. If you need some help, ask.
1: Yeah.
2: Ask. Like me, I needed help.
1: Yeah.
2: I got it. I'm happy. Do what I did.
1: Yeah.
2: Everything's taken care of. And this young man over here, he'll take care of it for you.
0: Yeah. Yes, Lord.
2: And you won't have to worry about a thing.
1: Yeah. Was it a difficult process you had to go through?
2: No, it was not. No, it was not. You know, bring a few things, you know. Mm-hmm. Like, I had some things that weren't right, but they were taken care of for me.
1: Okay.
2: Mm-hmm. Okay? So now, I'm not worried about anything.
0: And that's the agenda.
2: The house is me.
1: Yeah. Yeah. I love it.
2: The house is passed on.
0: Mm-hmm.
2: To the next.
1: Yeah.
2: I'm not worried.
1: Yeah.
2: I'm happy.
1: Yeah.
0: I love it. And that's the goal, man. Our agenda is to make sure that you can establish your legacy. I always say this every time I go out and speak. I want everybody to think about, if two generations before you had their trust and wills and all their stuff intact, what would the wealth look like in our community?
1: Yeah.
2: Thank you.
1: A lot of land, Mike, because a lot of land has been taken away.
0: Man, yes, come it on, has. Again, I see it all the time. Gentrification does not help them because we're selling our property.
1: No.
0: The elder in the family passes. There's no trust, no will in place. Everybody get caught up in probate. The taxes go up.
1: Yeah.
0: The state take the property. Then somebody buys it for pennies on the dollar at the courthouse steps.
1: And then
0: build what they want to build in our communities.
1: They buying them, Mike.
0: Right. When I always say this to the people, man, for less than what you can buy, for less than what you pay in groceries a month, right, you can establish your bloodline forever.
1: If you just...
0: 281-576-9119. 281-576-9119. And the beautiful part is we provide the forms. We're not attorneys. We don't give legal advice.
1: Right.
0: But the forms are all you need in order to cover your legacy.
1: Yeah.
2: Thank you.
1: Yeah, you can get started. 281-576-9119. Mr. Veronica, what do you say to somebody who say, wow, I can wait. I can put it off.
2: No, don't wait. Get up. Let me be me for a minute.
1: Yeah, please.
2: Okay. Don't sit back and think everything's going to be all right while you're sitting on your butt.
1: Right.
2: Get up.
0: Right.
2: If you want something and you really want something, get up and get it.
1: Yeah.
2: Other than that, lose it.
1: Yeah.
0: Right.
2: I mean, I don't want that to happen to anybody.
1: Right.
2: I mean, me, I waited late. Yeah. But look what's happening now.
1: Yeah.
2: I'm back in order.
1: Yeah.
2: Don't do what I did.
1: You assign
2: get
1: that,
2: up.
1: Yeah, you assign that we can get it in order.
2: That's
1: like
2: it.
1: Today.
0: That's real.
1: Like today.
2: Well, yeah. Lord taking care of business for me now.
1: Yeah. And I just love how she, you know, just the, you could tell, like I said, the
0: yeah,
1: sense
0: spirit
1: of
0: is, yeah.
1: Yeah, freedom that
0: the
1: you
0: peace,
1: can, like, I feel
0: yeah.
1: good.
0: Yeah.
1: Come on,
2: right. Right. I am happy, baby.
1: Yeah.
2: Yes, I am happy. Yeah. Working every day, chilling out, whatever.
1: Yeah.
2: I call mine a little ghetto shack because I'm in Scenic Wood, Texas.
1: Oh, yeah,
2: I'm
1: Scenic
2: not ashamed.
1: Yes,
2: yeah,
1: yes,
2: baby.
1: I like Scenic Wood. You know, we all neighborhood boys.
0: Man. That's ain't it, man.
1: Yeah, we all neighborhood boys.
2: The good that's part it. About it, though,
1: yeah.
2: it's all mine.
1: That's probably because you know what they'll do? As Mike just said, they'll come through Scenic Wood and gentrify it.
0: Quick.
1: Because you ride through our neighborhoods now, and you see the old houses and these new high-rises. It's like two worlds going on at one time.
0: At one time. Your neighbor got an 8-story right next to you. You know what I'm saying? Yeah, yeah. And you in a flat, chilling. Yeah. It's just a different world, man. But the beautiful thing about what we do here being educational and informational on the station, and that's why we always try to make sure that we get all of the information out about in the community. That's why we talking about the events with Janice Weaver and Pastor Matthews.

0: And we're bringing in the testimony with Miss Veronica, letting y'all know that this is what we're doing in the community, so y'all can see what's happening. In order for you guys to get the information and apply it to your life, and we're so committed to it, again, the 10th caller and the 20th caller, I prefer it be female, but I ain't hating on us guys.
1: You know, they might want to get it for mama.
0: Get the ball started. Cool with that. You understand me? Yeah. The 10th, y'all call in. We're going to take care of y'all. The 10th caller and the 20th caller, they're getting a whole package for free. If you're married, your spouse is free.
2: Yeah.
0: You understand me? They get the same package you get because we're taking care of blended families. Mm-hmm. You understand me? You had some kids before you got married. They had some kids before they got married. Yeah. We want to take care of them kids.
2: Everybody.
0: And then you get having kids together. We want to make sure that y'all can come together and take care of that. That's why we make sure that everybody gets the total package.
2: Yeah.
0: The most beautiful thing I've seen in this game was a special needs kid on one side and a special needs kid on the other side.
2: Yeah, yeah.
0: But we make sure that both sides can take care of the special needs kids.
2: I love it. Listen, 281-576-9119, 281-576-9119. Got about a minute and a half. And, Mike, you better say Happy Mother's Day to your mom before you get stranglehold.
0: Mama, what's happening with you? Happy Brother's Day, Mama. You did. You know I'm pulling up on you. I'm going to make you some turkey wings today. They ain't going to taste like yours, but they going to be all right. We can just go to dinner. I mean, you know, I know you. Texas, reservations. You know what it is.
2: And you got to do it for Kales. Got shout out to the wifey, baby.
0: Come on, beautiful woman. You know anything that cross your mind is my heart, soul, focus. You understand me? Yeah, today is your day. I already know what you want. You understand me? So, yeah, it'll be at the house tomorrow.
2: With
0: a bow on it.
2: Oh, my God. 281-576-9119. Miss Veronica, thank you for coming on. You want to shout out to anybody? Say hello to anybody?
3: Well, everybody and anybody.
2: Yeah.
3: I don't care who you are. Hello there.
2: I love
0: it.
2: All right, guys.
0: Hello there.
2: I love it. 281-576-9119. We do it each and every Saturday, 10:30 a.m. to 11 a.m. Let's Talk Business with Crockett and AV. 281-576-9119. 10th caller and 20th caller right now for your chance to pick up on the trust and get the will in order to make sure everything's in line. Mike, they can watch us on video as well. Each and every week, we got so many shows.
0: CNS KS TV, you can just watch us and you can just go back and play it and play it and play it while we say it. You hear me?
2: You're going to see all the hats that Mike,
0: Transformer
2: that Mike has on,
0: baby. That meets the eye.
2: All right, we out of here, y'all. Enjoy your weekend. Tomorrow's Mother's Day. Love on your moms. I definitely miss my mom. Wish she was still here, but all of the mothers, godmothers, neighborhood mothers, mothers,
0: church
2: mothers,
0: mothers of the church.
2: Yes.
0: What's all up, Sister Candy?
2: We love you. Peace.
0: Yes, Lord.
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0: Hey, good morning, good people. I'm Erica Campbell, and it's Get Up Weekends. 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
1: What's cracking, E? Listen, we got a great show for you guys coming up this hour. Erica's sharing her faith walk, and today we're talking with Jerry Mannery, the executive director of the Mississippi Mass Choir. And they have new music, and it's another hit from that choir.
0: I love the Mississippi Mass Choir, and I also love the E&J True Hollywood Bible Story. And this week is the story of Esau and Jacob featuring Dietrich Haddon, which I absolutely love. Plus, Griff will share his joys and concerns. Griff, how you feeling today?
1: I'm actually excited. I ain't gonna lie. After watching the Michael movie, I got a little moonwalk up in.
0: Oh, okay. All right. There's it. All right. As you can see, we have a full hour. Don't miss it. It's Get Up Weekends. I'm Erica Campbell. Love you and I mean it.
2: That's right. Put those hands together all over this place. We come to praise him and lift him up because he's worthy.

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3: Yes, it is time for the Faith Walk of the day. And listen, I have been training, getting ready for my wedding, and just to be healthy, literally. I feel like the body that I have now will take care of me when I'm 70 if I take care of it well now. And I heard somebody say that I follow, you know, a bunch of health folks online, and I'll see all these people that are in their 60s and 70s and they look so great, but they all say that they started in their 40s or in their 50s. That message hit me really hard, and I just have to take a good look at how I'm preparing for my future. I told y'all before that I decided to go back to school, and so I'm in this online program to get a certificate awarded for studying Christology. And so it is not easy, right? And so a lot of times you can get fresh information, but it's fresh and new, and there's still more to gain. And so I always try to take my time with what I'm learning and let it get deep down in my soul before I start trying to regurgitate it. Well, it's the same way when you're training yourself spiritually. How are you preparing for this next season, this next 5 to 10 years of your life, even 15? How are you preparing spiritually for what God is going to do for you? Are you getting ready for new? Are you getting ready to step into something new? Because you have to prepare your mind. You can't just say, I want to go to the next level, but you're not prepared for it, right? So the same way with my workout that I've been training for a while, I'm just now starting to see the results of working out in last November. We want things fast, and life just don't happen that way. And so I just want to encourage you to be patient in the training time. Be patient in the building time. Be patient while you're pouring into the person that you want to grow up and mature and all those things. You have to be patient in every area of your life. You know what I mean? You just can't rush. Rush for what? You know, I know you want to hurry up and get there. I've been working out for 3 weeks and I don't see nothing. I'm finna go to McDonald's and get a burger. Listen, you got to take your time with your body, with your spirit, with your mind, with your work, with your relationship. Things grow over time. They do not grow quickly. And I you know, yes, there are some things that can change quickly, and we love those messages. He can turn it around overnight, and he can, and sometimes he does, but most times things take time. And so prepare your mind for the time that it takes. Prepare your mind for the building that it takes to get to your next level of blessing, your next level in your career, marriage, whatever it is, spiritually. Be patient with yourself, right? And I want you to really take that in, so we don't get anxious, so we don't get worried, so we don't doubt God, so we don't lose hope, because it's been a long time, and sometimes things have been a long time. I told you, I started singing at 5 years old. This career that I have now, I wouldn't even be ready for it at 15. My heart breaks for people who have big, big, big careers when they're young, because the enemy just does a number on them, and feeling like, well, that's it, that's all, there's nothing else coming. Or you're always trying to keep up with what you did as a young person. I am not keeping up with young Erica, young Mary, nothing. I'm looking forward to what's next, but I have to be prepared for it when it comes. And that is the message. Be prepared for it when it comes. So that means you have to study God's word. You have to look at those stories where he's telling you how, where you can see how he operates, right? So you don't get all over the place and all discombobulated when the devil keep deviling like he do, because he's gonna do his part. Well, let's do our part. Be faithful to God, be patient, and trust God, and speak the language of heaven as you're waiting. Say what God has said to you, for you, about you. All right, don't let fear and doubt get in your vocabulary of what can't happen and what's not going to happen, because it's too late. It's never too late for God to work a miracle in your life. And I want you to believe and know that. That is my Faith Walk. Good people, love you, and I mean it.
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4: Joining us today is the executive director of the legendary Mississippi Mass Choir. It's Jerry Mannery. Jerry, welcome back to Get Up Mornings.
5: Well, you know, it's a great day. This is the day that the Lord has made. And,
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5: And then I'm on the phone with the renowned. 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
5: really having a great day.
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4: Here it is on Get Up Mornings. He Reigns by the Mississippi Mass Choir.

0: That's the Mississippi Mass Choir with their latest single, He Reigns. And it's another great hit from this legendary choir. Jerry, thank you so much for being with us today. Y'all been ministering now for over 37 years. How have you guys been able to stay together all those years, all those people?
1: Well, you know, it sounds almost cliche, but it's true. It's really by the grace of God. And we have such a wonderful people. Really, Mississippi Mass Choir is a family as well. Mm. And you know, a family members fall out, but you can't go nowhere.
0: You can't go nowhere. I love it. I love it. Well, listen, send some of that my way so me and Tina can get back together and do what we need to do. But listen, anyway, the current album, We Still Believe, has already produced number one hits. So what do you think continues to connect this audience with listeners across the world?
1: Well, you know, and we've actually been blessed. The Promise was number one Billboard Media Base, followed up by On the Way, One Way Home. So we mm-hmm. had two number one songs
0: nice.
1: Off of it. Yes, and so this is the third release, and it starts really with the songs. Mm-hmm. You know, until we have the songs, we don't even schedule a recording. And then to come behind with the guests, you know, with Tina, Brian Courtney Wilson, Myron Butler, we have Christopher Akins, Reverend Milton Begum, Paul Porter, Stan Jones. So we have all of these people come together to really support this. But it starts with the music, and 38 years later, what we do, you know, we're kind of like a fruit tree. We stay true to our roots,
0: uh-huh.
1: but a fruit tree can't just be about roots. You have to branch out to produce fruit.
0: Come on.
1: And so with this new project, we continue to branch out, but we will never forsake our roots.
0: Hey, man, I love that.
2: Hey, I just want you to give Mr. Jerry his flowers while he's alive. E, what did the Mississippi Mass Choir mean to you and still to this day?
0: Their music. I grew up singing in choirs, and we had the video with having you there on it. And when I tell you, sir, we played that video till the tape popped on the thing. And those songs are still special to me today. So thank you. Thank you for your consistency. I had the privilege of going on tour with them, the McDonald's tour, when I first started my solo career. And it was a blessing to hear them and Mama Burke every single night. Just a blessing. You've got so many stellar awards and Grammy nominations, and you've been honored in so many places. Do you feel like the Mississippi Mass Choir is still building?
1: We did the last audition, and 64 people passed the process. We decided to keep everyone. And so we're now up to 214 strong. But we brought in so many young people. Yeah, and out of this new group, we probably have three lead singers that have come out of that.
0: I love it, and I love the Mississippi Mass Choir. How can we stay connected to you, sir?
1: You can go to MississippiMassChoir.com, Facebook, Mississippi Mass, and all of our platforms are there, our concert dates. You can get merchandising, booking. All of the information is at MississippiMassChoir.com.
0: That's Jerry Mannery of the Mississippi Mass Choir, and their latest single is called He Reigns. Soon to be another number one. Go ahead and say that. Speak that over you.
2: Okay.
0: Thank you, sir. Download this song today and let it bless you. Thank you for stopping by.
1: Hey, Sister Eric, and you know, you hear people say that when it rains, it pours.
0: Uh-huh.
1: He said, but when it pours, God rains, because he rains over everything.
0: I love it. That's good. Thank you for coming today. Have a good one, sir.
1: Love you much.
0: Love
1: all
0: you
1: right.
0: back.
1: My regards to Warren. Okay.
0: Will do.
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6: 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Boaz didn't ghost Ruth. 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Ruth didn't have to chase Boaz. 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Ladies, stop normalizing inconsistency. If he's not intentional, he's not your Boaz. 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Cover her. 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
7: All right, good people. Today's story comes from Genesis with Jacob and Esau. Here it is on Get Up Mornings.
8: In Genesis, the 25th chapter, verse 29 says, "Once when Jacob was making some stew, Esau came in from the open country, famished."
9: About to put this onion in a soup. About to put this radish in a soup. Got me a beet on a beet in the soup. And I'm about to put a little celery in the soup. Yeah, ooh, I like it when smell goods are in the house. A cup of tea, some chocolate, and yoo-hoo. Making my good lentil soup. You know everybody not a hunter, but it's okay. Who is that?
10: What is that you cooking over there?
9: Hey, Esau.
10: You got what you cooking, Doc? I'm smelling some garlic and some tomatoes. And is that the lamb that I killed the other day?
9: Esau, you know everybody ain't the best hunter in the village. All I can do is, put you make a mean soup. But, yeah, it's the soup you've been eating your whole life.
10: Come on, man. Let me get some of that soup, Doc.
9: Come on, pour me a bowl of soup. Nope. No, sir.
10: What you mean? Just give me a bowl of soup, man. I've been working all day. I'm the reason why you got the lamb in
9: now,
10: the
9: hold
10: soup.
9: Hold on. Now, hold on. See, that's the problem, Esau. Look. You downplaying my working. I got to cut these vegetables. I got to put it all in. I got to get fired on. I'm also working.
10: Just give me the soup.
9: What will you do for the soup?
10: Oh, man. Come on, man. What you need? I'll give you my boots. My brand new bear boots.
9: Oh, the
10: I killed the bear. I got some boots for
9: them. Them is good. No, I'm going to have to say no, though, Esau. I'm going to have to say no.
10: No on the boots?
9: No on the boots, man.
10: Come on, man. I'll give you my bow. My bow and arrow.
9: Oh, the one you made?
10: The one I made.
9: The one you made shined down and...
10: Yes, sir!
9: And polished it off and I watched you...
10: It don't get
9: with
10: no
9: the tight
10: better.
9: Strings?
10: Yes, sir. You got it.
9: No,
10: now go ahead and pull it.
9: I'm
10: going
9: to have to say no.
10: Go,
9: no, he's all... No. No.
10: You ain't going...
9: I see you over there all hungry with the white stuff around your mouth. So listen, this is what I do.
10: Cotton mouth.
9: This is what I do. How about now listen to what I'm saying. I know you're hungry. I'm going to give you this bowl. You
10: my stomach growling.
9: You smell it? You smell the
10: food? Yes. Come
9: you
10: on.
9: Smell it.
10: Listen. Yes. Listen.
9: How about
11: you give me your birthright real quick?
10: What? Did you say my birthright?
9: How about you give me your birthright for this soup?
10: For the soup. For a bowl of soup.
9: You remember Dad gave you when you and the hair. Okay, I'm just saying.
10: I'm thinking about it. Hold on, let me think about this.
9: Got them carrots in it that you like.
10: Oh man. Give me a bowl of soup.
9: Can we shake? Let's shake on it. Let me get your spoon ready. Now
10: I
9: this
10: got
9: is
10: my spoon.
9: One,
10: give me
9: this
10: the bowl.
9: Gonna be
10: come
9: one family.
10: Take the
9: dog you
10: on birthright. What do I need with a birthright?
9: Get you a napkin.
10: I ain't about to die no time soon.
9: Exactly. Stupid birthright. Come on.
10: You got it. Here it is. All yours. Take it. Now give me the soup.
9: Here you go, bro. Soup is all yours now.
8: Jacob gave Esau some bread and some lentil stew. He ate and drank. And then he got up and left.
10: Bye-bye.
8: So Esau despised his birthright. The moral of the story is, never give up something as important as your birthright for a meal.
7: So good.
12: That was
7: D-Hattie on that.
12: Yeah.
7: Yep, that was Dietrich. Thank you so much
10: D-Hattie.
7: For playing along. Yes. Listen, we gotta find some new stories. Y'all hit us up on the hotline and let us know which one we should do next, which Bible story. Now, y'all know we've done a lot in the last 2 years.
12: Right.
7: So you gotta really be in your word. But go to 972-331-5570 if you got some ideas for us for the E&Gs.
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0: Cause he brought me from a mighty, mighty long way. 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
1: All the time.
0: And all the time.
1: God is good.
0: Yes, yes, yes. I won't be up here long. I'll be shorter than a glove on one hand. Speaking of which, Michael Jackson's movie was everything. You understand me? I went to go see it with my wife, who

0: that Michael Myers and Dion Cole slipped in the movie on the low.
1: I saw that.
0: But let me tell you something. I love all Jermaine's kids. Jermaine.
1: Your Majesty.
0: Your Majesty, Jermaine Jr., Jafar, Jermaking Me Crazy, Jersey Shore, and Geronimo. Y'all can all be in the sequel. You understand me? Jersey Shore is one of my favorites. But Jermaine, all these years we've been laughing at you and your thousand hairstyles, but Jafar showed off. I mean, I'm in a movie with black people in Douglasville, so all you hear is, okay, Jafar. Right. Okay, Jafar. Let's go, Jafar. We see you, Jafar. And then I just want to tell you this real quick. In 92, I saw Michael Jackson in Germany, and my then wife, she was one of the people that got, she fainted. And now we have been standing there. We have been standing there like 4 hours, right? And then she faint when the place go black. And they say Michael Jackson about to come on. So what I told her when she fainted and they was passing her like all over, I said, I'll meet you at the car! So she hate the Michael Jackson concert. She didn't see the Michael Jackson concert, but I did. So I'm screaming, ADL! Right! I see you at the car! I'm talking about she was real white lady. Just fainted. Fainted. Real. I'm like, you've been standing next. What is you talking about? I can see Michael Jackson's teeth. I've been standing there all day. I wasn't leaving. I ain't know her like that. I knew Michael Jackson.
1: Wait a minute. I ain't know her like that is crazy. Oh, Griff.
0: Lisa, nothing but love. Hey, let me tell you something. She fainted.
1: I paid this money, waited all this time.
0: Man, been standing there like a white lady. Stop it.
2: Oh, get up, girl.
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0: Everybody, it's Get Up Weekends with your girl, Erica Campbell. And listen, my Ericaism is coming up this hour, and I want to encourage you to let God use whatever gifts he's giving you. Whatever gift, don't you minimize it. Let him use you. Plus, we'll also talk to Bishop Brian Moore. His choir, the Life Center Fellowship, did a reimagination of Wilmington Chester Mass's classic. We're going to share it today.
1: I love it. I love it. I love it. And for the Get Up poll, we grabbed a question from the hotline. We asked, how did you adjust to your in-laws? Or Erica says, in loves. Yes. Don't miss it. It's the second hour of Get Up Week.

singing, y'all. But they couldn't triumph over me. Because great is he that is in me than he that's in the world.

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3: Yes, it is time for the Erica-ism of the day. And I love talking to people. Well, y'all know that. I talk every single morning. But I was having a conversation with this young lady. And while I was talking to her, the Holy Spirit told me to ask her when she was opening her studio. And she said that, you know, her and her husband had been discussing it. They have a really popular podcast. It's going really well. And I told him, you know, you're going to need more space. And I was kind of talking, you know, because I love to speak to people's futures. You know, when I hear God say something, I just kind of say it. And so, you know, I say it and forget it. I don't go back chasing and, you know, make sure I was right. I believe I follow the leading of the Holy Spirit. But it was super cool last week to be scrolling online and see that the young lady that I was talking to was actually opening a studio. Y'all, that thing blessed my heart so good. It really, really did. Mostly for her, but I was glad I was obedient. I was glad that I said it. You know, sometimes we don't want to say what God is whispering to us for fear of making mistakes. But if you know him, you've got relationship with him. When he speaks, you know his voice. So say what God told you to say. I remember us being in service and Warren was preaching and I could see his hesitation. And literally, the Holy Spirit told me to go to him and tell him to say it. And when I went to him and told him to say it, he said what the Lord said, and he spoke to a specific person and he said him by name, which Warren doesn't do that a lot. And when he did it, no one in the service raised their hands, but at the end of the service, somebody came to him and he was like, it was me who you were talking to. And I knew that God was using you. Now, I'm not sure why he, you know, wasn't bold enough to raise his hand in church. And sometimes that's the reason that sometimes people are hesitant to being obedient because they don't want to look crazy. But you have to say what God says. If Noah was afraid of looking crazy, he never would have built the ark. You know what I mean? If the three Hebrew boys were looking crazy, they never would have told him, you can throw us in the fire and God will deliver us. And even if he doesn't, we're not bound to your God. I need you to be fearless when it comes to speaking God's word. Yes, prophesying. To prophesying what God has said to you. I know a lot of people have abused that gift and some people don't even believe in it, but it's in scripture. He had prophets all through scripture. If God wants to use him, use you. Let him use you. All right? That is my Erica-ism for the day. I love you and I mean it.
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5: Hey, brother. Thank you for having me this morning. Glad to be with you.
4: Man, you got a brand new song with your choir. Briefly introduce it, and we'll come back and talk about it some more.
5: It's a song that we first heard years ago, Reverend Ernest Davis and the Wilmington Chester Mass Choir. Ernie wrote that song, and just in celebration of his life in Wilmington Chester, we brought it back.
4: Here it is, you guys. Bishop Moore's Take It Away on Get Up Mornings with Erica Campbell.

0: Bishop Brian Moore and the Life Center Fellowship Choir would take it away. You know what, Bishop? I really don't remember songs as good as Sheryl and Erica Campbell, but that one I actually know. That's the one from the Wilmington Chester Mass Choir. But you guys did, man, what a spin on it. Why did that song hit you to come back now?
1: Well, I've been the director of choirs and musicians of choirs, and it was some of those songs back in the day that really, really touched the hearts of young musicians and choirs. And so I wanted to bring something back from years ago and just really allow it to bless the people of God in this hour and in this day. Yeah.
0: Well, Bishop, you've released a lot of projects over the years, plenty, but what makes this new album stand out for you in this season of your life and your ministry?
1: Well, one of the things is that I've always been a choir individual, loved choirs, church choirs. And I think that at a point, we kind of got away from celebrating Sunday morning church choirs. And so it was our desire to just bring the choir, the church choir, incredible community choirs across the country, incredible. But we wanted to bring the church choir back to the forefront. And so our project, our album is Back to the Choir Loft. And it's just Sunday morning church music for choirs and choir directors and musicians who want to bring that sound back to the sanctuary.
0: I love it. It ain't nothing like a choir coming in with robes on with the embroidered name and of the church. That's what I'm talking about, Bishop. Listen, yes, you're not only known as the leader of the church, but you are also the father of Chandler Moore. How proud are you of your son? And I have to imagine with just hearing what you did in music, now we know where it comes from.
1: Well, listen, needless to say, I am just so proud of Chan. I used to be Brian Moore, but now I'm Chandler's dad. I've lost my name.
0: Right. That's what we do as parents. That's what we do.
1: Yeah. And so I'm very proud of him. The Life Center, God bless the Life Center, where we have over the last 25 years, birthed some incredible, incredible men and women who are now in the music industry. Melvin Crispell is out of, he's one of my sons.
0: Yeah.
1: Yolanda DeBerry is one of my daughters. And, you know, Chandler has done a great job. And so we're humbled, but we're grateful that the Lord allowed us to really just produce some gifts for the body of Christ.
0: Well, Melanie Pratt from Praise Charlotte talks about you all the time, and your new album is already in the first round for the Stellar Awards. What do you hope the listeners take away from this project besides just some good old church music?
1: Well, I think not only good old church music, but it carries an anointing. I believe that the entire project carries the presence of the Lord, and whether you're listening to it in your car or even listening to it in your home before you're on your way to morning worship, I believe that the anointing will change hearts and change lives. I'm proud of the project because not only is it, in my view, an excellent project as it relates to production, but I believe it also touches the heart of individuals where they are and allow the Spirit of the Lord to minister to them.
0: Bishop, we love you, sir, and thank you for being on the show. And how can our listeners reach out to you?
1: Well, we are on all of our social media platforms. You certainly are welcome to go to the official Life Center Church, I believe it's .org. You can go there. You can find us on the Life Center Fellowship Facebook, Instagram, and we are certainly appreciative to everybody's prayers and those who continue to be a blessing to us.
0: That's right. He's at Official Life Center Church. Ladies and gentlemen, that's Bishop Brian Moore and the Life Center Fellowship Choir. Empower Anointed with their latest single, Take It Away. 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Bishop Moore, thank you for stopping by.
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4: All right, Cheryl, what are we talking about today?
5: All right, so we had a caller on the hotline that wanted us to give advice about adjusting to our in-laws, right? There's always going to be some challenges when you merge two families together. But life is so much better when you figure out how somehow to work things together, right? I actually knew my in-laws before I met my husband because, you know, Dwight was in the military when I started going to their church. And I was going to their church my entire college career. And then he came home from the military is when I met him. So I knew his family before I knew him. But our families are two different families. Like, my family is a little on the wild side. I don't want to say wild, but we're loud. We're a bunch of folk. It's 100,000 of us. And his family is really quiet and reserved and really like him, like his persona. And honey, when we come together and I'm all loud, I gotta tone it all the way back when I come around his family. And, but when my parents met, when my mom and his mom met, they clicked right away and they were pretty close. And so that kind of made things a lot better. And then I just honor my parents, right? His dad was a pastor. She was a first lady. And, you know, I just honored them. And even if I didn't agree, I was respectful, right? I think that kind of like, you know, and I love his siblings like they're mine. So I think my scenario is a little different. The adjustment had to happen. I had to tone things down a little bit, and he had to be a little more extroverted around my family. But for the most part, I think that the honor and respect made it easy.
6: I would agree 100%. And, you know, me and my in-laws, it took us a minute. Well, you know, me and mom, because she's the big personality in their family, right? And so then you have this other woman who's now your wife, and you have to prioritize. And I think that it just took a minute for her to adjust, for him and me, you know. But my position, I come from a legacy of learning to honor those who have gone before us, you know, learning to honor those who are the elders and stuff. So I still learned to speak up for myself, though, but I did it with respect. And I think that that has definitely played a big part in our relationship now, because we are so good. I love my mom and dad, Campbell. I really, really do. And Joy, too. Like, it's not my sister-in-law. It's my sister.
5: Yeah.
6: And when you learn honor and you do things God's way, and you're not trying to protect yourself. See, I think a lot of times we're trying to protect ourselves from being stepped on or taken advantage of and all that kind of stuff. And every mother-in-law is not the same.
5: That's right.
6: Father-in-law is not the same.
5: Yeah.
6: You know, but you still have that

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4: All right, guys, today we are talking about adjusting to your in-laws. How have you done it? Have you managed a good relationship? We want to know. Let's hear from the Get Up Church this morning, 877-242-2426. Mark in Detroit is on the line. Hey, Mark, how did you adjust to your in-laws?
5: Yeah, with my in-laws, it was kind of a smooth path. I was kind of blessed to be a part of them. Like, my in-laws, they're out of state currently, and just when I made the initiative to go meet them, they've just been like a blessing to me. And like, I was married before, and my first wife passed, and I had children in that marriage. And the way they just embraced me and my children as if they were theirs, all I could say, I was blessed. But only thing I can say too, for advice wise, is just be yourself. Don't try to compromise and please your in-laws, please your spouse, and they'll love you for that.
4: Mm-hmm. Well, thank you so much for calling today. We appreciate you.
5: All right, thank you. Have a blessed one, guys.
6: 877-242-2426. It's time for the Get Up Poll. Let's go to Baltimore and talk to the homie Joe. Joe, how do you, or how did you deal with your in-laws, homie?
7: So, first of all, good morning. I listen to y'all every morning. Dealing with my in-laws, I had to kind of like be true with myself. Some situations are not as it seems. Meeting people for the first time, sometimes you have to first, let them know that where you come from, how you feeling, and you're not going to be on the same page all the time. And because you're not on the same page all the time, you got to look at your motives. You didn't marry the family, but you married the person that came from the family. So with that being said, right, you're not going to go in trying to get everything right. You try, but trying to get everything right sometimes takes a hit. And then you have to go to your spouse and try to get an understanding of how things are really related in their family.
6: Right.
4: That's good.
6: Joe, you still married?
7: I am.
6: How about that?
4: Thank you for calling.
7: You're welcome. Thank you.
4: Shelly in New York is on the line. Hey, Shelly, how did you adjust to your in-laws?

0: and she brought, not only did she came to church, but she brought her sister, her sister's fiance, and we come up, we get together for Sunday dinner. I started to saw her, see her as my other daughter, and you know, we love each other. And
1: wow, you know, that's beautiful.
0: But in the beginning, I felt like she was trying to take my son away. But then when my grandbaby came, you know, we love each other. So I love God. I love you guys.
1: Praise God. Well, thank you so much for calling today.
0: Thank you.
2: Let's go to Louisiana and talk to Makiba. Makiba, how do you deal or how do you interact with your in-laws?
3: Hi. I interact really good with my in-laws. My husband and I, we started dating as teens. So that was kind of like a plus. We were dating in the church together as teens. So then his family kind of knew me already. Like they said earlier, being respectful of my elders, making sure that I'm respectful, but also still getting my point across as well. And that has played a really good part for me. My in-laws, my family, and his family, we vacation together. We do holidays together. We love each other down.
2: Love it.
1: Good stuff. Well, thank you so much for sharing today. God bless you.
3: Thank you all. Have a great day.
1: You know, I am very, very grateful for my relationship with my in-laws. When I got married, we sat both families on one side and friends on the other because we said we are becoming family. And I think that helped us greatly to bond the way we have. Get up morning, y'all.

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1: All right, y'all. It's been an amazing day. Thank y'all for rocking with us. We cannot do the show without you. So we hope to see you next weekend, too. But before we go, let us pray. Lord, I thank you and I praise you for this day. For those that are under the sound of my voice, Father, you know what they need. I ask that you cover them, keep them safe from all hurt, harm, and danger. Lord God, I thank you for healing, God. Those that need healing in their mind, in their body, in their family, Lord Jesus, in their soul. Heal them and restore them. Let them walk in your power, in your joy, in your love. Just let them feel good today. I thank you, God, for giving them strength to overcome temptation, strength to overcome anything that the enemy is trying to face, put in their face. Lord God, I thank you that we've got the victory. In Jesus' name I pray. Thank God. Amen.
0: Amen.
1: All right, all right, good people. Enjoy the rest of your weekend, and we'll see you next weekend. We'll be faith walking,
0: love talking,
1: enjoy living on Get Up Weekends. Bye, everybody.
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1: What's good?
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1: 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How you been?
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1: 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You know, I love radio, man, so I'm so glad I get to talk to my people again.
0: And I'll be talking to our favorites like Ja'Kalen Carr. 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
2: 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So Houston, Texas, I'm inviting you to join me for this Pentecost Encounter. 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Off. VIP is sold out. Preferred seating is going fast. This is an encounter you don't want to miss. It's time for you to get the victory.

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1: Hallelujah, hallelujah, hallelujah. See, I was supposed to be a mess. I was supposed to be a wreck. I was supposed to be messed up. God didn't look at what I could give him. He looked at everything that he could give me. Hallelujah. 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
1: Thank you for being a voice in Houston that people really need to hear. I sincerely appreciate it.
0: I love hearing what you have to say on our topic of the day.
2: Pins on the chop.
0: Tell me why.
2: Because some children need to be out their parents' house and be clean.
0: And at noon, we'll step in the house of classics with Solid Gold Gospel.
3: What? But God say, I'm going to tell him for you. Right on time.
0: Let him know I'm here for you.
3: You better say it again.
0: Yeah.
3: I think because I needed that right now.
0: And when we need to hear from my favorite artists, I'll go one-on-one and break down the blessings with them, like Tamela Mann.
4: I'm doing good. That's funny that you remember that.
0: Man, can I call you a legend, Donald? I feel like I should be able to call you a legend, my brother.
5: 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You know, people kind of throw that around a little bit, so I want to make sure I can own up to that title, you know.
0: It's the perfect way to spend your workday. 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
3: Hello and welcome in to one of our favorite times of the weekend. It is the retirement chef, Brian Butler, CEO and Senior Wealth Advisor with Wealth Standard Financial, is getting ready to whip up some wealth with you. My name's Sari Rose, and we're going to get to what comfortable really means to most Americans in retirement. And do we still believe that we can even live that way? Are there pros and cons to the $6,000 senior tax credit? But first, Brian, I know you had a big event and you invited clients to see The Devil Wears Prada 2 with you. How did that go?
2: Oh, it was a great time. I was surprised at how excited the clients were to come to the event. It was a good chance for us to meet some of their friends, for them to get out and socially meet each other, because most of our clients never get to meet each other unless we do events like this. And it was surprising how many of them knew each other. And so it was always a great thing. So they had a great time, a great event. A lot of them even dressed up for the fashion movie itself. One lady had a beautiful seersucker outfit that was great. It was a fun event. Have some fun around the movie and kicking off our summer movie series for our clients. And so at the end of the movie, we asked, okay, next month we're going to choose between Supergirl and The Odyssey. And so we're sending out the votes to the clients and seeing whether they want to come. So we try to do some fun stuff like this, get people out and about. And especially with the summer coming, you don't want to be outside. So doing the movie events are definitely fun.
3: You want to be inside drinking one of those cold ices at the theater.
2: Yeah. So that's what we tried to do. And so unlimited popcorn drinks. And I told them, I said, make sure you go get an icy, even if you haven't had one in a long time, get that brain freeze. It'll bring back memories.
3: I can almost like feel it now with you just talking about it. That's so much fun. So unlimited popcorn, unlimited ices, and a movie. Did you like the movie, by the way?
2: Oh, the movie was excellent. The movie was excellent. It was good stories all around, some good cameos thrown in there. So it was a fun event, especially since it's been 20 years since the first one.
3: I can't believe that.
2: Yeah, that's a little nuts
3: that
2: to me.
3: That blows my mind. But what a fun idea for you to do as a client appreciation event. And that's just one of the things I know that you do for people at Wealth Standard Financial. So if someone is interested in becoming a client, not only just for the fun stuff, but also for all of the information and the help that you were able to give someone heading into retirement, going to go ahead and throw the number out there so that people can get in touch with you. It's 713-489-7929. And we encourage you, if you're 55 and older and looking forward to retirement, 713-489-7929. And also online at wealthstandardfinancial.com. Can we expect to see some of those pictures from the party on the website soon?
2: Yeah. We're going to put those up, and then we'll put the registration up for the next movie for the clients. And so if you're not a client yet, go ahead.
3: Go to the website. Get yourself registered. And like I said, lots of other reasons to be a client. And one thing that I love about you, Brian, is the education that you give to people. I mean, that's why we're here doing the show. And I know that that's what, you know, meetings with clients look like for you. And in those meetings with clients recently, have you noticed that people are a little bit more nervous, maybe a little less comfortable about heading into retirement and what that looks like for them now?
2: Oh, absolutely they are. Just because of all the global strife, the political strife, the volatility in the market, and just everything costing more. And then them trying to duplicate and figure out, where is my money going to come from? That the anxiety is there because they're just not sure. They're not sure how to navigate the tax environment, the estate environment, the inflation. All of those things become more and more real the closer you get to retirement and those first few years of retirement, because the mistakes that people make now will dramatically affect the future. And that's where the anxiety is coming from, because most people just don't have a plan. And even those that have a financial advisor, most of the time they're talking more about the investment returns, which are fine. But the tax strategy, estate strategy, and your exact income plan, taking into account Social Security taxation and Medicare premiums, that's a different conversation than, okay, this is what the market did. It's a planning conversation. And I think that's what's missing from most people's retirement plans that we're seeing. They know it's important, but they just don't have the partner that can help them with all of those different areas. And so that's what we try to do every day with people, is show the difference between what most advisors do and what we do. They do a great job at the investment side, but we know that people, we can have more of an effect on their paychecks and their overall returns if all of those different areas like tax, estate, investments, and income all are working together versus being siloed.
3: There's a big difference from last year and this year, too, when it comes to workers' confidence in having enough money to retire. 6%. It fell down to 61% of people now feel confident about it. And 6% maybe doesn't sound like a lot, but think about if you went to the grocery store and everything you bought was 6% less, you'd be happy, right? Like, you'd be saving a substantial amount of money. So if you think about that, confidence dropped 6% for people who are still working and 5% for people who are already retired for a lot of these reasons that you're talking about. How does your plan help them to gain confidence looking into the future?
2: It starts with math. And so
3: that
2: math,
3: sounds so simple,
2: right? It's math and probabilities. So we're looking at how much your portfolio is worth. And then what are your income sources? When are we turning them on? What are going to be your basic living expenses? And what's your health care? How much do you want to spend on travel? How much do you need just to live? And so when we really start deep diving into what they want their retirement to look like, it's a math problem. Because we know how much risk you're willing to take, what's the probability of the returns in those accounts, what's the tax environment, and what cash flow that portfolio could generate. And so we give you a baseline number based on those calculations that show, okay, this is your pay, these are where your paychecks are coming from in retirement. Then if the market does really well, well, now we can give you a raise if we hit certain targets. Now, if the market does poorly, okay, well, we have to adjust that paycheck. But just not knowing what those cash flows look like today and in the future, what I hear from most people is they get some sort of what they call a Monte Carlo simulation, saying, okay, we ran 10,000 scenarios and you don't run out of money 80 or 90% of the time. Great. Okay. But what does that look like as far as my paycheck? How much money am I getting? How much am I getting the first 10 years? How much am I getting the last 10 years of the plan? And just figuring out those details and those changes along the way. What are some of the pitfalls that people run into? Like, not having enough for long-term care coverage, a sick spouse, a family incident, an incapacitation for a certain period of time. And when you start taking into account all of these different scenarios and things, what I find is people like to ignore some of the things they know probably will happen to them. They just ignore it and they hope it goes away, which it never does.
3: Spoiler alert.
2: It never goes away. But not having a plan and putting it out of their mind and pushing it down the road is what most people do, just like the government. So a lot of the problems that the government has and with debt and infrastructure and all of that, they just push it down the road and hope it's going to be somebody else's problem later on. And that problem just gets worse and worse and worse over time.
3: We're going to get back to that in a second. But first, top concerns for people, the reason that they're not feeling as confident about having the money in retirement, healthcare, which you just touched on, and inflation. So what are ways that this very important plan that you help them put together can account for the two top concerns, inflation and healthcare?
2: Well, healthcare and inflation, they cost a lot. And so when you're figuring out, okay, what is your Social Security? How much income are you getting to where, okay, now your Social Security is being taxed and you're paying a Medicare premium surcharge. Where is the rest of the money coming from? Actually deep diving into those funding sources. How many guaranteed sources of income do you have? Because I'm a big believer in guaranteed sources of income. Now, when the market's going straight up, like it's been, you know, when you look at it over time, it's been really doing really well for a long time. People think that that's just going to continue. But we've seen in 2020, 2008, 2002, one in 2000, hey, we've seen devastating things happen in the market. But what happens every 7 to 10 years of good times, people forget. And so when we start building out the income plan that can be stable through those storms, that helps solidify and allows them to still take advantage of the upside of the market. And so having stable income from things like Social Security, from pensions, from annuity income, all of those things are stable and can potentially grow. Well, except, you know, Social Security might grow right now, but who knows later on. But if you can have some things that can potentially grow your income in retirement, stabilize it, you can weather the storm of volatility in the market better. But if all your money is in the market, none of your income's guaranteed, that's when I've seen people make mistakes when it comes to income decisions. They get scared because they know they're going to run out of money if they don't do something. It's not having a specific plan for certain scenarios is what we try to give people and spell it out. We're spelling out, this is where your income's coming from the first 5 years of retirement. Then this cuts on. And then this is what those projections look like, worst case scenario. And so when you start giving those details to people, that's what allows their anxiety to come down a little bit because you have clarity. When people don't have clarity and they can't see the vision of where they're going, that's where anxiety comes from. And so we want to do the opposite. We want to give you clarity of what your retirement looks like, where it's coming from, and what's that math problem that we're solving.
3: But then there's the opposite as well, right? Because I'm sitting here thinking, well, why wouldn't I just have all my money in guaranteed sources? Why am I playing the market at all?
2: Well, the market historically is one of the few things that keeps up and surpasses inflation. So if inflation is steadily increasing, we see that all the time, going to the grocery store, seeing everything cost more. So everything is skyrocketing right now. And so if you're gearing up for retirement, you still can have the retirement you want, but you don't have as much leeway to not really plan like you could in times of the market going straight up. When the market's going straight up, you can mask some of the problems in your retirement plan. When it's not, that's when, do you have a strong retirement plan, both emotionally and financially and realistically? Because sometimes we run into people that have unrealistic budgets. They retire and want the same lifestyle they had, but the assets they have cannot correlate to that monthly income. And so the reality of making adjustments around that and decisions for retirement start to really become real. And sometimes people don't like to hear that, but we have to tell you the truth.
3: So if you would like a plan and a path forward, it's called your retirement recipe, because don't forget, Brian is the retirement chef. Give us a call, 713-489-7929. If you're 55 and older and really looking forward to your retirement, now's the time to pick up the phone and give us a call so we can help. 713-489-7929. And you were just talking about, you know, helping, even though you're not an attorney or a CPA, all the ways that you can help clients. And I was just having this conversation with my parents, Brian, because they need to re-up their will and their estate planning. It's been more than 5 years. And they were going to go sit down with an elder attorney, or they're asking me if I know an elder attorney to go sit down with. And my husband brought up the point, they really need to know what they want before they walk into the attorney's office, because that attorney usually charges you by the hour.
2: Mm-hmm.
3: So as you're sitting here talking about what you do with clients and the conversations that you have, it would make sense for someone to come sit down with you first before an attorney or a CPA, and to kind of get their ideas in order to then move into that part of the process.
2: Yeah, absolutely. And you want a sounding board, and that's what we try to do. And we have our advanced solutions group, some state attorneys, tax attorneys, that we you know, talk about strategy and talk about ideas that could potentially work to get them where they want to be. And once we go through that process, now we have a plan of action where we can go to the attorney and really start executing on all of that. And so we definitely are not replacing attorneys. We work with them to execute on the things that fit into the wealth management plan. And when we do that, clients are happy because they didn't get as big of a attorney bill, but they also are glad they have someone that they can bounce ideas off of as things go forward. Because sometimes people go to attorneys and get the process started, but they still don't understand. And they feel like if I go ask the attorney, they're going to charge me again.
3: For an hour. You might get 5 minutes on the phone and you get charged for that hour.
2: Yeah. And so they come to us and then tell us what they're thinking, and then we can give them some ideas that they can go back and execute on with the attorney.
3: And also the fact that you organize this, because if someone just has an attorney, just has a CPA, and just has a financial advisor that's trying to build the wealth, and those three entities aren't speaking to each other, there are some implications to that that could be negative as well.
2: Yeah, you don't want your financial and life team to be in silos. You want it to be integrated. You want them to talk. You want them to work together. So we love working with attorneys. We love working with CPAs, and then business owners, especially because they have a much bigger team. So whether working with their internal financial team, their CPAs, especially if they're preparing for succession or preparing for an exit, well, their situations are even more complicated. And we love working with business owners to plan for their retirements too. And so when you have all of these teams working for people that are experts in their field, we want to work with them so we can all be on the same page working for you. And so at the end of the day, you're the main thing. You're the star. We can help.
3: You're the Anne Hathaway of this show or the Meryl Streep.
2: We want you to be the star of the show. And so if we could do that, that's the fun part for us when we start showing people the path forward, and we're the guy. And so they're the hero of the story. So you're the hero of your story. We just want to be the guide to help you get to your destination. And so it's really fulfilling for us. And that's why we do it every day. So when we're on television and people send me messages saying they saw a commercial on there and then they come to the office, or if you're a radio listener, we're helping more and more people that are radio listeners get ready for retirement. For some reason, I think all the teachers in HISD are all wanting to retire this summer.
3: Oh no.
2: We're getting a lot of teachers. They're like, I'm done. I'm out of here. So I think it's funny. Teachers and nurses, I think something's happening in the market where they're like, I it's time for me to retire.
3: But we really need teachers and nurses. Those are two professions that we really need good people to stick with it for a while.
2: Hey, they could train the next generation.
3: There you go.
2: But it's funny. I don't know what's happened the last couple months, but something happened to where people are like, I got to get out of here.
3: So if you are a teacher or a nurse and you're wondering, maybe you are really fed up with it and you're wondering, can I get out of here? Right? Because again, that's the uncertainty. That's the lack of confidence when you don't have a plan and you don't know. If you would like to know, am I retiring this year? Give us a call, because we've talked about Brian's mom's story where he had a conversation, and I'll let you share that again, Brian, because it's a great story. But Brian's mom got to retire earlier than she thought because she finally set up her appointment with Wealth Standard Financial. And we would love to be able to do the same for you. 713-489-7929. That's 713-489-7929. And if you'd like more information, wealthstandardfinancial.com. And now that I've brought it up, Brian, do you mind sharing the story about your mom's retirement?
2: Oh, it's the funniest thing. So she was trying to decide whether, find out whether she could get half of my father's, Social Security, because she worked for HISD for 30 something years. And, my father passed away a few years ago. So she was trying to see if she could get half of it. And in my head, I was like, yeah, you can get half of it because he worked for it. And, the Social Security office ended up telling her that she couldn't. And so of course she makes an appointment just like a client, comes to my office. We call Social Security office and I start asking them questions, and they were like, oh yeah, yeah, she can get half of, his Social Security. And then I said, okay, so you put half of his Social Security with your pension, you make more money retired. And this lady went Monday morning and quit.
3: She retired. She retired.
2: She started bringing her stuff out of her office and said, hey, it was great knowing y'all. See you later. And she has never looked back.
3: So. But it's because you knew the right questions to ask the Social Security office. Yeah. And you knew the formulas to put everything together so that you could show your mom the plan. And you're like, this is how much you'll have in monthly income. And she was like, oh, yes, I am so out.
2: Yeah, the speed of her leaving was amazing. She was like, I'm out of here. Now she gets to spend a lot of time with my new nephew. And so she's still working, but for a fun.
3: For an 18-month-old, right?
2: Yeah,
3: she is working for an 18-month-old now.
2: Yeah, yeah. So
3: and
2: she's
3: sure
2: busy.
3: Your brother really appreciates that too, the help from your mom to be able to do that. And again, it just shows you what a good plan can do. And at the beginning of the show, you mentioned it is a math problem and you solved the math problem for your mom.
2: Yeah, that's the thing. And so we've been able to see how it's changed her life. Her stress level's gone down. She's been traveling, doing some of that. And so she's been having a great time.
3: That's awesome. Oh, we've got to get back to, by the way, you mentioned something about the government kicking the can down the road before.
2: Mm-hmm.
3: And we've seen that no more with anything than Social Security. So people who utilized the $6,000 senior credit this year on taxes, I'm mm-hmm. sure that they were very excited to get that. But did they unintentionally potentially hurt their future finances?
2: Oh, absolutely. So anytime you see the government giving you a tax deduction now or a tax cut, it's because they're one, trying to win the election. So they want to keep everybody happy, but it's literally, kicking the can down the road because they're giving you more money now. And they're going to have to reduce benefits on certain things unless they can come up with some kind of bipartisan spending bill and infrastructure to increase revenues for the country, which they could do if they decided to work together. But what's the likelihood? The likelihood is that they can decrease benefits and increase taxes. That's the most likely thing and easiest thing for them to do. But they make it more palatable just by giving you some credits here and credits there now while they bridge the gap and try to figure out where the next source of revenue is going to come from to pay for Social Security. Because no one's going to get rid of Social Security in name, just because Americans are so used to it. But the benefits can dramatically decrease over time. They can continue to increase the level of taxation and the levels that get taxed because, you know, Ronald Reagan was the first president to tax Social Security. And he was a Republican. And then years later, Bill Clinton was the next president to increase the taxes on Social Security, a Democrat. So guess what? It doesn't matter. The government will increase your taxes over time and reduce benefits. And so we're at historically low tax rate now. That's why tax strategy and tax planning right now is huge, whether it be Roth conversions, capital gain mitigation. We do a lot of that stuff for people, or just figuring out how to structure your assets in a tax efficient manner to protect yourself from future tax increases. And so you cannot protect yourself from taxes generally without, you know, a plan that has been years in the works. So nothing happens overnight. But if you have a strategy that you put in place, you never know. 5-10 years from now, you're going to look back and go, wow, I'm glad I did that. You're either going to say, I'm glad I did that, or I wish I would have done that. I'd rather be on the glad side.
3: Absolutely. And I was going to say nothing happens overnight except for your mom's retirement.
2: that definitely happened quick.
3: That happened overnight. But as you're talking about taxes, that kind of goes back to what we were saying about having someone like Wealth Standard Financial that can organize the CPA, the attorney, right? Because there's really nothing that we do for retirement that taxes don't touch.
2: No, absolutely. Taxes are just integrated in our everyday life, whether it be, you know, just income taxes, homeowner taxes, taxes on personal property. taxes are just sales tax. It's just nonstop. And so if you don't have an engine for your retirement to keep up with all of the areas that are trying to pull at your retirement, you need a growth engine. You need a income stabilization. You need a tax protection plan and estate protection plan. All of those things don't happen by accident. And they take serious planning, but not necessarily you needing to do all of it. You need to have a partner that can help you with that, because I run into people all the time that do investments and they do well. But they still don't have a tax plan. They don't have an estate strategy, and nothing's integrated. They're just focused purely on, well, the market did this and I've done pretty well, and why should I pay somebody to help me with it? We hear that all the time. But then when we ask, what about everything else and how is it integrated? What's going to happen? Then that's when we get some of the, oh, okay, I see what you mean. Now I see the value, because sometimes people just don't see the value in financial advice, because they're like, I can put money in the market myself. And it's because the market's up. But what we see all the time, every time the market is down 20, 30, 40%, that's when the devastating mistakes always happen, because either people drastically change their investment strategy. So they go from being super aggressive to super conservative. If you were super aggressive on the way up, you have to stay super aggressive on the way down, because it usually bounces back at the same speed. But if you go from aggressive to conservative, well, the likelihood that you're going to recover any of those gains is slim to none. And we see it all the time. They don't feel the pain until 10, 15 years in. So now you've gone from 65 to 80. Are you going back to work? How are you going to make up that difference? And what happens along the way, you're still taking income. Inflation is still coming. Taxes are still coming. And so you have all of those things working against you. Do you have a cohesive plan that can protect you? And so the answer usually is no for most people, unfortunately, and they're just guessing and hoping, because they did a Monte Carlo simulation that said, oh, you have an 80% chance of not running out of money. Well, that's in a perfect world. How do we figure out, is this world perfect?
3: No. Hence the laughing. Yeah. So if you would like to do more than just hope and wish that your retirement is going to be taken care of, now would be a really good time to give us a call and sit down with Brian and get this retirement recipe. It doesn't cost you anything. It's just a little bit of your time, and it could really give you a clearer picture of what retirement is going to look like for you. 713-489-7929. If you're 55 and older and looking forward to your retirement, this could be one of the most important phone calls you ever make. Set up your time to meet with Brian Butler and Wealth Standard Financial at 713-489-7929.
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3: So glad that you're able to join us today for the retirement chef and sit down with Brian Butler as he's whipping up some wealth for you. 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And since this is the retirement chef show, thought that everyone should know, food cravings have a certain time during the day that they usually hit the hardest. Just based on experience, Brian, do you know what time of day this is?
2: Oh, I would have to guess 2 or 3 o'clock.
3: Yeah.
2: Is that what it is?
3: It is that afternoon for me. That's the hardest time too. They have narrowed it down to exactly 3:42 p.m. is when the cravings hit the hardest. But what I was surprised about, this poll that they did for people, sweets didn't make it on the list of most craveable foods.
2: Oh, really?
3: Yeah, because usually for me, it's chocolate.
2: Oh, that's what you want.
3: Oh, okay. That 3 o'clock hits and I'm like, where's that chocolate bar? But fried food, comfort foods, and salty foods were the most craveable. So I guess like potato chips, but at 3:42, are you craving like fried chicken?
2: No, I think most of the time maybe some like fried carbs. That's probably what it is. For potato chips, french fries, all of that. I think that's what gets people, because I'm definitely a potato chip addict.
3: It sounds like you're speaking from experience with this one. Very authoritative.
2: Yes, very. Hey, if I know anything, I know this.
3: It is potato chips at 3:42 in the afternoon. And this then just makes me think, well, you know what I want is some Ozempic. Because I've heard that if you take Ozempic, yes, that you don't have the cravings. So we could go in a completely different direction with this conversation. But just know that at 3:42, look at your watch. If that's when you're craving food, it's normal. But maybe just knowing will allow you to let it go.
2: Well, I doubt that.
3: Okay. Wishful thinking. Wishful thinking, which is a lot of times what people do when it comes to their retirement also, Brian, which we would not recommend, just using wishful thinking to plan for what's going to happen in your golden years. And long-term care is something that we notice that people definitely put off. Like, no one wants to talk about long-term care and that planning. Do you think that long-term care insurance in today's environment is worth the cost?
2: Well, I would say absolutely. And so most people's experience with long-term care are with standalone long-term care policies. And what I mean by standalone policies, a policy that's strictly for long-term care, you pay for it. If you don't use it, there's usually not much of a benefit, or the benefits don't increase with inflation. So if all of a sudden your care is $10,000 a month, the policy may be paying $2,000 or $3,000. Now, I've heard people talk about that and had parents and grandparents go through it, and they had a long-term care policy and it didn't pay what it said it was going to do. And we've seen that. And over the last, I would say 10 years or so, there's been a structural shift in the types of long-term care policies that are out there. So they're more client friendly. So you have a few that are called hybrid policies, meaning that they have an investment component or insurance credit component to complement the long-term care. So when a component like that is put into a policy, now the insurance companies can give you a little bit more coverage with less risk on their side. And so when you structure it properly and you go over it with people to show, okay, there are a couple of different kinds of policies. You have one that's called indemnity. Indemnity policies mean that if you can't perform two of the acts of daily living, they're going to give you whatever the long-term care benefit is. So if the long-term care benefit is $5,000, $10,000, $15,000 a month, they're just going to give it to you. And then you pay for whatever you need. The other is called reimbursement, and it sounds exactly like what it is. You incur the cost, you keep the receipts, then you submit the cost to the insurance company and then they reimburse you. Now, there are pros and cons to both. And just depending on the situation you're in, there can be strategies that could be implemented that can give you tons of coverage that previous long-term care policies didn't cover. So it's not a long-term care policies are bad because I had a bad experience with them. Well, you had a bad experience with that type of long-term care policy. Now the new policies are a lot different, so you need to revisit. And that's the case with almost any product in financial services. If they start out bad, a lot of people complain. The insurance company and the government go back and fix it, and they come out with a better version. And that's what's happened over the last 10, 15 years. Long-term care policies have become more transparent, more clear on the benefits, and give you a chance to keep up with inflation as costs continue to increase depending on the policy that you get. And so long-term care is a structural problem for most people because, one, they don't want to talk about it. But if 70% of people in general are going to need long-term care and 10% of people have long-term care policies or coverage, I've seen what long-term care looks like from a money standpoint, and I've seen what it looks like from a stress standpoint, a stress on the caregiver, the family, the amount of hours that it takes to help a loved one, and the stress that that puts on everyone else. If you can do a little bit of planning to take a lot of that stress away, because, you know, we had to deal with long-term care from my father. I've seen it happen with my great-grandparents, at varying levels. So I've seen people need long-term care for 5 years, and I've seen people need long-term care for 20. And so people are living sicker longer now just because of medical advancements. So things that would have killed you 10, 15 years ago, people are able to live with another 20 years. I have a client that has cancer now, but she said it's the good kind of cancer, if that means anything. So instead of her living to 100, they expect her to live to 95. And so it's things like that with technology, the way it is, and the treatments that are there. You can live sicker longer, but what happens if you have had an illness recently, you may not be eligible for long-term care policies, but you still have some options. There are some great lifetime income annuity products that have long-term care riders, which means you don't have to qualify from a medical standpoint. You can get them and it will double the income payments that you would have received for 5 years and in a couple cases for life. So if you were getting $5,000 a month from your annuity, if you needed long-term care, couldn't perform two of the acts of daily living, there, it's going to double those payments for at least 5 years. And then in a couple cases, couple carriers, they double those payments for the rest of your life. And so there are all kinds of strategies that we put together for your individual situation. That's why we talk about the retirement recipe, because not everyone likes everything. We have some clients that love annuities. We have some clients that hate annuities. And guess what? We give them what they want. So if you hate annuities, guess what you won't have in your plan? You won't have an annuity. If you love them, after you've looked at the information and it fits what your scenario is, well, you'll have an annuity in it. We have alternative investments. We have real estate investments. We have a lot of different things that are out there. And we know that certain things resonate with certain people. And we're not product pushers. We're problem solvers. And so we want to solve the problem for you and what you're comfortable with. And that's the direction we go. And we've been trying to, you know, we let people know this and take some of the pressure off of, oh, you're trying to push me into this particular type of investment or away from that type of investment. It's about solving the problem for you. And so when we do that and show them the roadmap of the different pieces that can get you there in different ways and picking the one that resonates the most, people feel that the anxiety that people had coming in kind of goes away and they realize, oh, we're not product pushers. We're problem solvers. And that's where the partnership really starts to take off.
3: So if you have problems that need to be resolved, here's the number to call. And you might not have even realized that you had these problems until you started listening to the show and realizing, I don't have a plan for that. And that's why the Retirement Chef exists, because you don't know what you don't know. So this is part of your education. The education continues at 713-489-7929. That's 713-489-7929, and also at wealthstandardfinancial.com. Brian, we talk about uncertainty and fear a lot during the show, because unfortunately, a lot of us feel that way about heading into retirement. And there was a poll conducted recently by Global Atlantic, and this one really resonated with myself, because people between 55 and 65 are more nervous about running out of money in retirement than previous generations. So I wanted to break this down a little bit, because that's the people we're talking to today. 10-year runway to getting into retirement. Why do you think this is, that Gen X is more concerned than the boomers?
2: Well, I think Gen X saw the fallout of the baby boomers' preparation for retirement. So they saw the ones that did it right, and they were like, okay, I want that in retirement. They saw their parents sometimes, and then other family members that didn't plan properly. And then they're watching the struggles that they're having right now.
3: But the boomers were kind of caught up in this time when pensions were being phased out and 401ks were being introduced. And that was probably a confusing time for people, because they didn't really know what that looked like for the future.
2: And that's exactly what happened. They kind of got caught in no man's land.
3: Yeah.
2: So what happened were the people that had the pensions and the 401ks, put money away, they did really well. The people that had the pensions, and then those pensions started to get phased out, and they hadn't been putting money in the 401ks the whole time, they started trying to make up ground 10, 15 years before retirement to, make up for that gap that they thought they were going to have a bigger pension, and then it started to go away. And then they knew they had to hurry up and start putting money away. And so that difference in that extreme is you have a group of baby boomers that are super comfortable, don't want their RMDs. They come from their IRAs. They have a pension, Social Security, and no income problems. And then you have the other group that didn't plan as fast, didn't have that compounding over the years to play catch up with. They may have a pension, but it's dramatically smaller, or not have one at all. And they still left $100,000, $200,000, $300,000 job and still want that lifestyle, but don't have the assets to equal that monthly income in retirement. And so those people, the reality of retirement and what they used to be able to do and the lifestyle they had dramatically changed. And Gen Xers saw that change.
3: And planning became so much more important.
2: Yes. And they didn't want that to happen to them.
3: Yeah.
2: So there's more participation in being strategic on, okay, this is all going to be on us because we don't have a pension. We have to put money in 401k. We have to put money away in income stabilization things, into advanced tax strategies. We talked about a few last week about advanced tax strategies to put money away and plan for retirement, because they have a little bit of time. But Gen X, they're starting to retire too. So the older Gen Xers are starting to begin to retire. And so the tax planning and everything that was pre no pension, was a different world. House prices were cheap. Inflation was low. You could get cars pretty reasonably. Healthcare was reasonable. All those things have changed. Everything's astronomical. Everything costs a lot. Taxes are going one direction, whether it even just be income tax, sales tax, property tax, house prices have dramatically increased. Is there a trend that I'm trying to put? Everything is costing more. There are more people trying to be in your pocket, whether it be the federal government, the local government, your grocery store, everybody. And without planning, it's just happening to you. And so we want to give people the opportunities to plan, to live the retirement that they want with dignity. And it just has to, you have to take action. If you don't take action, it's just going to happen to you. And it's just going to push you, kick the can down the road until it becomes a disaster. But if you plan properly, you have a chance to get everything you want.
3: And that plan is your retirement recipe. And Brian Butler is your retirement chef. So you're invited to call the kitchen right now, 713-489-7929. And let us put that recipe together for you. 713-489-7929. 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
2: Brian, is this a sign that Elon Musk is going to run for office? He has proposed a solution to unemployment that's been caused by AI, and 55,000 job cuts last year and already an additional 30,000 job cuts this year have been linked to AI in the office space. So what he is proposing is a universal high income. This would be checks distributed by the federal government to all Americans. So you can already see where there would maybe be pros and cons to this plan, and we can get to that later if you want. But first, I want to focus on the part about loss of employment to AI and how that brings up the potential for a need for revenue streams outside traditional jobs. We talk about this a lot in retirement, the need to have different income streams to be able to keep the lifestyle that you want in retirement.
3: Well, I think it's necessary to have different income streams, with even if it's from, you know, dividends from stocks, real estate, things that are in the market, outside the market, part-time jobs, hobbies that you do. It's important because of the speed of change that we're experiencing. And so one thing that I've seen is people are comparing AI to the internet. Now, they're similar, but what's happening with AI will be exponentially faster than what we experienced with the internet. And so think about it. People went from not knowing what an email address was in probably 1994, 95, to everyone having an email address in the internet and the internet on their phones, smartphones that have cameras and the movies and TV, which couldn't be, you know, thought about 25 years ago. And so the rate of change that we saw with the internet will pale in comparison to AI. And it's just like the Industrial Revolution. There were so many things that changed, and people's industry went away. And then as manufacturing went and was outsourced to other countries in the United States, there was a change there. And this will be no different. It will just happen quicker. And so more people will be affected, and the pace of change for AI will change. But every time there's a change, there's always some opportunity there. And the people that are nimble, that see the opportunity, will always, and no matter what happens in the markets, have an opportunity to take advantage. The people that are stubborn a little bit and want to, I'm not doing this, I've done it this way my whole life, and so I'm going to keep doing it. Those people usually are the ones that run into problems. And so AI is drastically going to change the world, but you just have to figure out what skills are needed in the market, still take advantage of those skills and learn them. And then also the things that you're passionate about and you enjoy. Some people love building furniture or art or languages. There are tons of ways that you can make money and take advantage of the opportunities that are there if you're willing to. And so there is a Mexican grandma with, I think she has 7 or 8 million followers on YouTube that watch her make homemade traditional recipes from her village in Mexico. She gets tons of income from that. She's super popular, great recipes and whatnot, but she used the internet, something she doesn't really know that much about, to change her life. There's this great thing called YouTube. YouTube, I know so many of my clients have learned so many things on YouTube, good and bad.
2: Yeah.
3: They've learned so much, and you can have somebody teaching you almost anything you want to learn about on YouTube. And so when you start looking at the opportunities that are there, then when you see opportunity, that's when you can usually take advantage and make good decisions for you and your family and what you're trying to accomplish.
2: So what about for those of us who are in retirement and we really don't want to go back to work, but we're now realizing we need income streams still? It's not just about what we've accumulated in the market, because we know that can be really volatile. Where do we look for other income streams in retirement?
3: So you can have those income streams if you have rental properties, part-time jobs, dividend paying stocks and bonds. Then there are some alternative investments that you can get dividends from annually that are uncorrelated to the stock market, alternative investments that are out there. There are tons of ways that you can mix and match income opportunities. Annuities give you guaranteed lifetime income. So there are a couple ways you can use annuities for guaranteed life. You can get kind of a level payment. So let's say it's, you're getting $4,000 a month for the rest of your life. Or you can get an increasing payment where it starts off with $4,000 and depending on market performance, it can either stay at $4,000 or it can dramatically rise over time. So depending on what you're trying to accomplish and the different combinations of real estate, investments, alternatives, life insurance. There's all kinds of ways to diversify the level of income in your, in retirement to give you a little bit more stability, rather than a lot of volatility when it comes to your retirement income. And you want some predictability when it comes to that too, because that allows you to plan. And so when you start looking at these different areas of income, you want to have a solid emergency fund. You want to map out how consistent some of this income can be. And some of the things, you know, I run into a lot of people that have real estate that hate real estate. They don't want to be a landlord
2: anymore.
3: Yeah,
2: because you have to fix the toilet when they call you. Nobody wants that job.
3: Exactly. And then you got others that love it, and that's their main focus. And so having a mix kind of weathers the storms of the ups and downs of the different areas, whether it be the market, the real estate area, alternative. They all will have times to shine, and they will all have times that they aren't doing as well. And that diversification and diversification of assets, it gives you an opportunity to kind of smooth out that ride and take advantage during different market environments. And so different types of income is what we kind of map out for people. And if you, well, and it's still fine if you only have one or two types of income. Well, we still can map that out and show you the, and protect you a little bit and show you the protection strategies that could be involved and what that income is going to look like and how consistent it's going to be.
2: So let's have that conversation with you. 713-489-7929. If you're 55 and older and looking forward to your retirement, the number that you want to call right now is 713-489-7929. And I've heard you say sequence of return risk. And Barron's recently published an article highlighting this risk because there's the conflict in Iran and it's creating these instabilities around the world. So if we know that there could be a problem to take money out in a down market, but we can't control the ups and downs, how can we prepare for retirement in any market situation?
3: Well, sequence of return risk is very important because if you have three straight negative years at the beginning of retirement rather than three negative years at the end, you're going to run out of money significantly faster. And so when you get those negative years is important. And so stabilizing your income during those years, potentially is what we try to do. Because guess what? Nobody predicted 2001 or 2002. So that was the tech bubble, 9/11, and Enron going out of business. And nobody predicted it. The mistakes you make at the beginning of retirement will dramatically reflect and affect what that retirement is going to be 20, 30 years from now. And if we can protect you during those periods, stabilize the income, give you lifetime security from an income standpoint, now you can weather some of those storms that we don't know when they're coming. Nobody predicted COVID. There are so many things that could have happened that if you would have retired in 2019, you thought everything was great. Then COVID hit for 2 years. You're stuck in your house. So how retirement looks, the market environment you're in. We saw tons of people during that same period try to sell their business. But guess what? There were no buyers. And if you were in certain businesses, you didn't have a market to sell your business. And that was your whole retirement plan. Guess what? You're either not retiring or your retirement is going to be dramatically different. And so no matter where you are, you have to protect yourself the first few years of retirement. And that's where sequence of returns comes into play. Because if you have negative years at the beginning of retirement, it's going to dramatically decrease the opportunity that you're not going to run out of money.
2: So what you're saying then, because we can't control what the market does the year that we retire, right? Like you mentioned, if you retired in 2019, here comes 2020. Oh, no. Mm-hmm. But what you're saying is if you can stabilize, so you have some sort of income for the years when the market is down and you don't have to draw from your investments and you can give them time to rebound, that's the play that you're making for the sequence of return risk.
3: Absolutely.

0: Okay, well, you can still take money out of your investment account. You might have an annuity. You might have Social Security, a pension. Now you can just enjoy. So you have your paychecks and then you have your playchecks because the market is up. Then if the market just tanks for whatever reason, well, at least now we have your Social Security, we have your annuity income and maybe rental property, whatever it is. That's where we take a little bit of a decrease and just take money from the guaranteed sources while the investments recover. And so having that diversity and having the opportunity to take money from multiple sources, that's where if you have that luxury, it gives you a chance to weather the storm that you don't know is coming.
1: And this is kind of like we've heard you talk about guardrails before, where that would come in as well, right? Like the lifestyle might have to change a little bit because you might be on that lower end of what you call the guardrails, but at least you're still on the road.
0: Yeah, absolutely. So you're going to have your core income. So you're going to have your portfolio amount and how much income we've calculated that it can generate. Then, if the market goes up, well, you have now we're hitting your upper guardrail. So your market portfolio has grown. Now we can give you a raise.
1: These
0: And
1: are
0: we
1: the
0: call
1: party years.
0: these are the party years. We call these your playchecks. It gives you more money to go just do whatever you want. Then, if we hit a certain level and your portfolio drops to a certain level, and it'll trigger us taking a reduced amount of income. No one wants that, but it's the reality of the stock market and the market environment that we're in.
1: It's better than running out of money.
0: Exactly. And so if we make the adjustments down, now you've hit your lower guardrail. We know what to do to execute. Now we may be able to take funds from other sources of income while that the market recovers. And so just having a plan for all of that is what the retirement recipe is and how we help people navigate these scenarios that they don't even know exist.
1: And really just want to reiterate the word plan, because that's all it comes down to. We're not talking about something that's hard. We're just talking about something that you have planned for. So if you would like to be one of the people with a solid plan heading into retirement and you want your retirement recipe, give us a call and request yours today. It's absolutely free, completely complimentary at 713-489-7929. 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